He makes the company jump when he plays reveille. He's the boogie woogie bugle boy of Company B. He was the boogie woogie bugle boy of Company B. And when he plays boogie woogie bugle, he was busy as a buzz bee. And when he plays, he makes the company jump way to the bar. He's a boogie woogie bugle boy of Company B. Toot toot toot toot da da toot da da toot toot. He blows it eight to the bar. He can't blow a note if the bass and guitar isn't with us.

Hello, this is Greek Music Express, brought to you by the Voice of Greece. Our imaginary train is driven by our sound engineer, Efi Georgopoulou, and by myself, Heklis Kanamou. Today, we are continuing our tribute to the cosmopolitan dimension of Greek sound, turning to a true master of tango and some exceptional performances of songs of his by one of the most versatile vocalists of Greece. Welcome aboard Greek Music Express, our destination, Aliki Kayaloglu sings Astor Piazzolla.

0: If you ever heard a piece of music that sounded like a tango, but felt more like a fistfight between a string quartet and a jazz combo, there's a good chance you were listening to Astor Piazzolla. More than 30 years after his death, the Argentine composer and bandoneon player remains one of the most influential and most argued about figures in 20th century music. He didn't just write tangos, he blew up what a tango was allowed to be, and the genre never fully recovered in the best possible way. We started this journey with Pataguas de Buenos Aires. Next, Vamos Niña, always with Aliki Kayaloglu.
1: No te avergüences, Nina, no. ¿De qué vergüenza entenderá el mala bestia de ese bar que te pateó y que te escupió? Acariciale el piojo al perro que tenés

Astor Piazzolla was born in 1921 in Mar del Plata, Argentina, and spent a chunk of his childhood in New York City, where his family had emigrated. Growing up in Little Italy in the 20s and 30s, young Astor was soaking up jazz and classical music on the radio at the same time as he was being handed his first bandoneon, the accordion-like instrument that would become his life's work, by his father, who hoped it might keep the boy connected to his Argentinian roots. That early double exposure, tango on one hand and the wider musical world on the other, essentially predicted everything Piazzolla would do for the next six decades. He moved back to Argentina as a teenager, worked his way into Buenos Aires tango orchestras as a bandoneon player, and eventually became the guy everyone wanted playing in their band. But he also kept studying, formally, seriously, with an eye towards the concert hall tradition of Bartok, Stravinsky and Ravel. He even spent time in Paris, studying with a legendary composition teacher, Nadia Boulanger, who, according to Piazzolla's own retelling, was the one who gave him permission to stop hiding his tango instincts and lean into them instead of running from them towards more respectable classical composition. Afterwards, Piazzolla went home to Argentina and started writing music that didn't sound like anyone else's tango.

0: Tango, before Astor Piazzolla, was first and foremost music for dancing. It had rules, it had a beat you could count on, melodies built for couples moving across a dance floor, and a sound that, by the mid-20th century, a lot of people considered a finished, closed tradition. Beautiful, nostalgic, and basically done evolving. Piazzolla looked at that finished tradition and essentially said, not for me. He created what came to be called Tango Nuevo, or New Tango, which took the DNA of the old dancehall tango and injected it with harmonic complexity borrowed from jazz and 20th century classical music, rhythmic irregularity that made it nearly impossible to dance to in any traditional sense, and a level of musicianship that turned tango musicians into something closer to chamber music virtuosos or improvising soloists. Next, Calloglu sings Las Ciudades.
1: Y entonces fue que dijimos, Señor, danos la gracia de levantar ciudades iguales a los árboles, que lleguen a estar maduros antes de quedarse secos. 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

Piazzolla used dissonance the way older tango composers used sentiment. He wrote counterpoint into tango, fugues into tango, extended harmonies that would have sounded at home in a Bartok string quartet. He brought in electric guitar and jazz-style improvisation. He wrote for combinations of instruments, bandoneon, violin, piano, electric guitar, double bass, that had no precedent in tango orchestras. The result was music that kept tango's emotional DNA, that specific ache, somewhere between nostalgia and grief, while making it modern, unpredictable, and a bit confrontational, perhaps. This did not go over well at first. It's easy now to talk about Piazzolla as a beloved institution and forget that for a long stretch of his career, a lot of Argentina hated what he was doing. Tango traditionalists saw him as a vandal, someone taking a beloved cultural inheritance and making it unrecognizable, even unlistenable. He received hate mail. He was booed. There are stories of him receiving death threats over pieces that today are considered standards of the form. Buenos Aires, a city that treated tango as something close to sacred civic identity, did not appreciate having its sacred thing rearranged by a guy with a bandoneon. Next, Los Pájaros Perdidos with Aliki Callejero.

What changed gradually was the rest of the world, and then eventually Argentina itself. Piazzolla found real, enthusiastic audiences in Europe and the United States well before he found full acceptance at home. Classical musicians started taking notice of pieces like the Adios Nonino, written after his father's death, which is generally considered one of the most emotionally direct pieces that he ever wrote and remains a kind of entry point for people discovering him for the first time. His extended suite, The Four Seasons of Buenos Aires, became a favorite for classical violinists and chamber groups looking to expand beyond the standard repertoire, sometimes performed alongside Vivaldi's original Four Seasons. By the time Piazzolla died in 1992, following a stroke a couple of years earlier, the tide had fully turned. Argentina had essentially reclaimed him as a national treasure, and the wider world had already decided that he belonged in the same conversation as any major 20th century composer, regardless of genre labels. Next, Aliki sings No Quiero Otro.

Astor Piazzolla's real legacy isn't just the catalogue of great compositions, although that catalogue, Libertango, Oblivion, Ballade para un Loco, Adios Nonino, and dozens more, would be enough on its own. His bigger legacy is a kind of permission slip he handed to generations of musicians afterwards. The idea that a folk or popular tradition doesn't have to calcify into a museum piece to stay legitimate, that you can

Tango Nuevo lives as its own listening tradition, performed in concert halls by ensembles who never intend for anyone to dance to it at all. Next, Milonga del Novecientos, always

0: Vidar.
1: There's also something to be said for what Piazzolla represents as a figure, the immigrant kid who absorbed two worlds without fully belonging to either one at first, and who turned that in-between status into an actual artistic method rather than a liability. He wasn't a tango musician who doubled in classical technique, and he wasn't a classical composer slumming it in popular music. He built something that only existed because he refused to pick a side. You don't need to know a bandoneon from an accordion or be able to hum a single bar of Libertango to understand why Piazzolla mottos. He took a tradition everyone assumed.

Well, with Ballada para un loco, I'm afraid that one more part of our tribute to the cosmopolitan dimension of Greek song has come to an end. Today, we listen to masterpieces of the forefather of Nuevo Tango, Astor Piazzolla, recorded with the exquisite voice of Aliki Kayaloglu and the Orchestra of Colors. Now it's time to tell you goodbye with Piazzolla's America. From our sound engineer, Efi Yorgopoulou, and from myself, Heracles Kanamou, peace and love, and keep living in the miracle of Greek music.

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1: Hello from Athens. Here is the latest news in English from Hellenic news broadcaster ERT and the Voice of Greece. Good morning, good afternoon or good evening in whichever part of the world you're in. I'm Katerina Badzaki, Elpida Papoutsi on sound from Greece to the world. Here are today's top stories. 10 days after lightning sparked a wildfire on Mount Trapezitsa above Konitsa, pockets of fire are still burning, including inside the largely inaccessible Aos Gorge. Around 600 hectares have been affected, including forests within the northern Pindos National Park and a Natura 2000 area. Helicopters continue water drops while crews hope rainfall will finally extinguish the remaining fronts. Experts say part of the blaze is a slow-moving ground fire feeding an accumulated dry vegetation. The trial over the handling of video footage connected to the 2023 Tempe rail disaster will restart on November the 6th in Larissa. Two former senior OSCE officials and a security company representative face charges over the alleged failure to provide footage showing the freight train being loaded in Thessaloniki and the subsequent overwriting of data investigators say could have helped establish its cargo. Greek healthcare unions have criticized the government's Thessaloniki economic package, arguing hospital staff were largely overlooked. They cite low starting salaries from €708 for paramedics to €860 for nurses and warn that newly renovated hospitals risk operating without enough personnel. Meanwhile, Greece has recorded 34 new West Nile virus cases in 1 week, bringing this year's locally acquired total to 324, with 30 deaths, all among people over 65. Health authorities say transmission is unusually intense in Attica and are urging nationwide protection against mosquito bites. Short-term rental operators are warning against further EU restrictions, arguing that tighter rules in cities including Barcelona have failed to significantly reduce rents. Stama Greece says policy should instead focus on vacant homes, renovation and new construction. Also, housing price growth in Athens has slowed to 4.2% annually, with average asking prices around €2,500 per square metre. By comparison, Sofia recorded a surge of almost 33%, overtaking Athens at about €2,680. On Nisiros, permanent residents will receive a tax-free €3,000 payment for every new child as the island fights demographic decline. Officials are also considering a monthly allowance until children turn five. Athens police have dismantled an alleged gang posing as electricity company employees to enter homes and steal valuables. Two teenagers were arrested and six others identified, with a group linked to 34 cases worth more than €250,000. And in Western Greece, a 14-year-old boy has been arrested after allegedly hitting a woman and her young daughters with his father's motorcycle and fleeing. He had no driving license. His father has also been arrested. In diaspora news now in Sydney, Archbishop Makarios of Australia has called Greek not a cultural relic, but a living reality for the diaspora, stressing the role of family, education and the Orthodox Church in passing the language to younger generations. In culture now, South African DJ Black Coffee performs at Athens Petra Theatre on September the 18th. Rhodes hosts the Where the Day Starts Contemporary Ceramics Biennale, featuring 42 artists from 18 countries until October the 31st. Anima Syros returns to Syros from September the 21st to the 27th, celebrating 200 years since the founding of Ermupoli, with Ireland as this year's focus country. And in Australia, photographer Effie Alexakis has uncovered the story of one wedding dress shared by six Greek immigrant brides beginning in 1956, a remarkable record of friendship and solidarity. In sports news now, at the US Open, Alexander Zverev swept Botic van de Zandschulp in straight sets 6-2, 7-5, 6-1 to reach the semi-finals in tennis, where he faces Karen Hachanov and Elena Rybakina defeated Chen Qingwen in three sets to reach the women's semifinals, a result that also secures her first rise to world number one. And the weather. Mostly clear skies across Greece today. Athens is sunny with temperatures reaching around 32 degrees, while Thessaloniki is also clear, reaching around 30. Fine weather continues on Friday with temperatures edging higher.
2: And that's all from us for now from the Voice of Greece, together with the Athens News Agency. But there will be a new edition of Earth's Voice of Greece news later.
1: Well, later means 6 p.m. Greek local time. Be here with you with the latest updates. I'm Katerina Badzaki, Elpida Papoutsi on sound. Stay safe, stay tuned, stay curious. And again, thank you. Thank you for listening.
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1: Hello from Athens. Here is the latest news in English from Hellenic news broadcaster ERT and the Voice of Greece. Good morning, good afternoon, or good evening in whichever part of the world you're in. I'm Katerina Badzaki, Elpida Papoutsi on sound from Greece to the world. Here are today's top stories. The trial over the handling of video footage connected to the 2023 Tempe rail disaster will restart on November the 6th in Larissa. Two former senior OSCE officials and a security company representative face charges over the alleged failure to provide footage showing the freight train being loaded in Thessaloniki and the subsequent overwriting of data investigators say could have helped establish its cargo. 10 days after lightning sparked a wildfire on Mount Trapezitsa above Konitsa, pockets of fire are still burning, including inside the largely inaccessible Aos Gorge. Around 600 hectares have been affected, including forests within the northern Pindos National Park and a Natura 2000 area. Helicopters continue water drops while crews hope rainfall will finally extinguish the remaining fronts. Experts say part of the blaze is a slow-moving ground fire feeding accumulated dry vegetation. Greek healthcare unions have criticized the government's Thessaloniki economic package, arguing hospital staff were largely overlooked. They cite low starting salaries from €708 for paramedics to €860 for nurses and warn that newly renovated hospitals risk operating without enough personnel. Meanwhile, Greece has recorded 34 new West Nile virus cases in 1 week, bringing this year's locally acquired total to 324, with 30 deaths all among people over 65. Health authorities say transmission is unusually intense in Attiki and are urging nationwide protection against mosquito bites. Short-term rental operators are warning against further EU restrictions, arguing that tighter rules in cities, including Barcelona, have failed to significantly reduce rents. Stama Greece says policy should instead focus on vacant homes, renovation and new construction. Also, housing price growth in Athens has slowed to 4.2% annually, with average asking prices around €2,500 per square meter. By comparison, Sofia recorded a surge of almost 33%, overtaking Athens at about €2,680. On Nisiros, permanent residents will receive a tax-free €3,000 payment for every new child as the island fights demographic decline. Officials are also considering a monthly allowance until children turn five. Athens police have dismantled an alleged gang posing as electricity company employees to enter homes and steal valuables. Two teenagers were arrested and six others identified, with a group linked to 34 cases worth more than €250,000. And in Western Greece, a 14-year-old boy has been arrested after allegedly hitting a woman and her young daughters with his father's motorcycle and fleeing. He had no driving license. His father has also been arrested. In Sydney, Archbishop Makarios of Australia has called Greek not a cultural relic, but a living reality for the diaspora, stressing the role of family, education and the Orthodox Church in passing the language to younger generations. In culture now, Rhodes hosts the Where the Day Starts Contemporary Ceramics Biennale, featuring 42 artists from 18 countries until October the 31st. Anima Syros returns to Syros from September 21st to the 27th, celebrating 200 years since the founding of Hermopolis with Ireland as this year's focus country. And in Australia, photographer Effie Alexakis has uncovered the story of one wedding dress shared by six Greek immigrant brides beginning in 1956, a remarkable record of friendship and solidarity. In sports news now, at the US Open, Alexander Zverev swept Botik van de Zandt Schulp in straight sets 6-2, 7-5, 6-1 to reach the semifinals, where he faces Karen Khachanov. And Elena Rybakina defeated Zhen Qinwen in three sets to reach the women's semifinals, a result which also secures her first rise to world number one. Last but not least, the weather. Mostly clear skies across Greece today. Athens is sunny with temperatures reaching around 32 degrees, while Thessaloniki is also clear, reaching about 30. Fine weather continues on Friday with temperatures edging higher. And that's all from us for now from the Voice of Greece, together with the Athens News Agency. But there will be a new edition of Earth's Voice of Greece news later. Well, that is tomorrow now, 4 p.m. Greek local time. I'll be here with you with the latest updates. I'm Katerina Batzaki, Elpida Papoutsi on sound. Stay safe, stay tuned, stay curious. And again, thank you for listening.
2: Η φωνή της Ελλάδας ακούγεται παντού.